0: Show.
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3: Or Red Sox, or, you know, right. 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
4: 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Really appreciate you taking the time. Get some rest.
3: Appreciate it. Great to be on. Thanks.
4: That's Doug Glanville joining us. 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Once he goes, I think a lot of other teams might be looking to make some moves as well. Who are Harry's Super Bowl favorites heading into this NFL season? 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
2: And just continuing to cause nightmares for everybody else that's a Major League Baseball fan.
3: And hey, you know what? Let's look at this through a Dodgers lens, right? I don't like to be a hot take artist or anything like that, but this is a team that's lost two games in a row now. You know, when you got to get an arm, you got to go get an arm.
2: That's where you're giving me at 12:11 a.m. on Sunday morning.
3: That's right, baby. You can't get this analysis anywhere else.
2: The Dodgers are sliding, folks.
3: That's right. Hey, man, two games. It ain't one, and it ain't zero.
4: That makes the Marlins look really bad for losing 12 in a row and not making a single move.
3: Yeah, I'm telling you, hey, that's more than a slide. So if you're a Dodgers fan, man, you know, I know the past couple of days have been tough, but you'll be all right. You'll be A-OK, guys. Just hang in there.
2: The Dodgers are just a bunch of they're hard hat, lunch pail kind of guys.
3: Yeah, man.
2: You know?
3: Yeah, someone's got to be
2: company men.
3: That's right. Come on now. They're really earning their way through this thing.
2: Might another L.A. star lead their team to a championship? 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
0: The traditions. 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
1: Channel 80 is back. Steve Sarkisian, the Texas Longhorns head football coach, is here on the program. So, what's the first order of business for you right now? August hits, then what? What do we have here?
2: Well, what we did, you know, so we finished up with the players today, and then they're going to get 4 days off. So they'll be off, you know, Friday, Saturday, Sunday, Monday. They'll report back Tuesday, and Tuesday, I always say, is like the longest day of the year. That's check into the dorms. That's all of the meetings that they don't want to sit in, you know, all the protocol meetings. And then we'll hit the grass on Wednesday for practice one. And, you know, I think inevitably at this stage, I think we've learned so much. You know, I think back to, you know, 20, 25 years ago, the whole double days and just grinding the guys.

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11: 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He penned the moving melody of When You Believe. 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
14: Hi, I'm Ken Busby with the Route 66 Alliance. When Route 66 turns 100 years old in 2026, Oklahoma will be at the center of the celebration. After all, this is where the road was first laid out. Cyrus Avery, known as the father of Route 66, was from Tulsa, and it was his vision that put Oklahoma right on the main street of America. By 1937, Oklahoma had the longest stretch of fully paved road anywhere on Route 66. Diners, motels, and gas stations sprang up, creating the hospitality that Route 66 is still famous for today. Some of those historic landmarks are still here, and the centennial will bring new reasons to stop, from quirky roadside attractions to Boomerang Diner's Flying Pig, a fun new photo op and reminder of Oklahoma's unique flavor. So whether it's history, neon lights, or just a really good burger, Oklahoma is where Route 66 truly comes to life.
13: This has been Oklahoma Moments, brought to you by Boomerang Diner. It all starts here.
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2: On August 7th and 8th, we have two major headliners. One is Husbands, which is regional. We've had them before, but they are a huge hit. So we're excited. They're our Friday night headliner. And then I'm very excited. I keep using the word excited, but it's true, because one of my favorite bands is a band from Boston called Letters to Cleo. You know them from the movie 10 Things I Hate About You. They were on the roof playing. They are throughout that movie quite a bit. They've also been featured in movies like The Craft and TV shows like NBC's Parks and Rec. They're just a really fun band. They had a big hit called Here and Now back in the 90s, and they've been touring nonstop. So I'm really thrilled to have them as our Saturday night headliner on August 8th. We've really tried to bring in a lot of fun pop rock groups as well to the stage. Everyone from Messies to Mad Honey and Foxborough's. It's one of my favorite people, Casey Stephan band out of Tulsa, and just a wide array of indie rock bands like Call Me Sparrow and Chelsea Days. So it's going to be a really fun vibe. We'll have food trucks, some vendors as well. So just a great weekend in August when things kind of quiet down before they're about to ramp back up for school year and everything. Just one fun weekend. And again, excited for Letters to Cleo to headline the whole thing.
3: And the best part is it's all free.
2: This is a music festival
3: that is free out on the Love's Travel Stop stage in Great Lawn. So, yeah, I hope everyone will come out and see this. It's going to be great.
2: Yeah.
4: In 2 days. So, I mean, there's going to be plenty of bands to check out during this time.
2: Yeah, we'll have Friday starts at 6. So we'll have that from 6 to 10 on that Friday. And then on Saturday, it kicks off a little earlier at 4. So we have 4 to 10. So again, grab something to eat, grab something to drink. Spark is always there as well. Have some great eats and sit down and enjoy what both Oklahoma has to offer in terms of pop rock bands. And then again, some really fun national acts that we brought in specifically for this. And again, Tailspin, we just wanted a really fun thing of Scissor Tail and spinning records. So this is, I don't know, I'm excited for it.
4: I was just about to ask that, where the name came from, Tailspin. But
2: that's where, yeah. Just I wanted something as a festival to be acknowledged as being at Scissor Tail, and then something that was, you know, music related, like, you know, spinning records and just music in general. So people really understood what we were trying to do.
4: Yeah. Now that you explain that, it makes perfect sense. And so talk about having the mix of local, regional, and national bands all performing for this one event.
2: Mm-hmm. To me, it's really exciting. I'm a musician, and I was a touring musician for a long period of time. So to really give people an opportunity to get closer to bands that have that national recognition, but also have an opportunity to be on stage. A lot of these sets are 30 to 45 minutes, which sometimes opening spots for different things can be as small as like 15 to 20 minutes. Mm. So to give people an opportunity to play, there are all original bands. So to me, that was really important as well. They're playing their own music. Giving people a voice and an opportunity to do that's kind of baked into what this music festival is about.
4: And so how much planning or how long did it take you to put all this together? How long has it been in the process?
2: It takes a while. I mean, it's coordinating schedules. It's getting the right feel. Letters to Cleo just seems like a really great band for our Saturday night headliner to bring in. They're family friendly. They're fun. They have hits. People have seen them in movies. In fact, we were so excited about it that we usually do a summer movie series, but last year we teased a fall movie series called Moonlight Movies.
3: Over at Myriad Gardens.
2: And this year, we're starting that off. We have three movies that this one will be September 9th.
3: Yes.
2: Will be the first one. And we're showing 10 Things I Hate About You, which is the movie that Letters to Cleo is featured in quite a bit, along with, you know, Julia.
3: Julia

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2: We wanna see ya at Kaliti Kia.
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6: Hi, I'm Ken Busby with the Route 66 Alliance. When Route 66 turns 100 years old in 2026, Oklahoma will be at the center of the celebration. After all, this is where the road was first laid out. Cyrus Avery, known as the father of Route 66, was from Tulsa, and it was his vision that put Oklahoma right on the main street of America. By 1937, Oklahoma had the longest stretch of fully paved road anywhere on Route 66. Diners, motels, and gas stations sprang up, creating the hospitality that Route 66 is still famous for today. Some of those historic landmarks are still here, and the centennial will bring new reasons to stop, from quirky roadside attractions to Boomerang Diner's Flying Pig, a fun new photo op and reminder of Oklahoma's unique flavor. So whether it's history, neon lights, or just a really good burger, Oklahoma is where Route 66 truly comes to life.
5: This has been Oklahoma Moments, brought to you by Boomerang Diner. It all starts here.
7: I wasn't going to work out for the Packers. Brian Brohm might be the dude going forward. It was different, right? But you go back from the Favre to Rodgers, and now going into year four for Jordan Love, they've had a pretty damn good track record. What is in store for Jordan up there this season?
8: It'll be interesting, Peter, to see if they sort of open the offense up a little bit more. This has been, Matt LaFleur has been a very run-heavy play caller, and, a lot of people want him to let Jordan Love cook a little bit more. And it'll be interesting to see if they do that. They've really changed their philosophy sort of on receivers. I mean, last year we got five, six guys that could be the guy. And, now they've sort of streamlined it to where there's a pretty clear-cut top three in Christian Watson, Jaden Reed, and Matthew Golden. And, we'll see if that, sort of works into how Matt LaFleur maybe changes his play calling a little bit. And obviously you throw Tucker Kraft, their tight end, in there. And you've got a pretty clear order of these are the guys that need to get the football. They traded Dontavian Wicks to the Eagles. They let Romeo Doubs go in free agency. So, there's some thinking that it might be a little bit easier for Jordan Love rather than trying to have to keep a bunch of guys happy while also Matt LaFleur, running the ball all the time.
9: You mentioned Tucker Kraft, Rob, and he's coming off the ACL injury. He's also due for a contract extension. Came off PUP this week. Didn't fully practice, but was doing individual drills. Were you surprised he even did individual drills before the contract was done?
8: Yeah, a little bit, Gabe. It's a thing where, do you, as a player coming off an injury, do you say, well, I'm not going to practice until I get a deal? Or does the team say, well, we need to see you practice until we'll give you a deal? It's a little bit of give and take on both sides. First of all, he came back earlier. Now, it's very limited stuff in practice, but he came back earlier than I think anybody expected. Now, we'll see how long it is before he does, 11-on-11 contact stuff. Probably will be a couple of weeks at least. So this is a contract situation that needs to get done. As Kraft said, it needs to get done sooner rather than later. The good thing is both sides have acknowledged it. And, the question is just can they get it done before week one? And if not, then what happens?
9: And it's not the only major ACL that the Packers are dealing with. Micah Parsons working his way back as well. He was running around on the sidelines. He's still on PUP. His brother was tweeting earlier this offseason, Rob, about, oh,

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1: Heads are exploding in Chicago Bears territory and their fan base. And this is a story that deserves attention across the country. Might the many failings of Illinois finally come back to bite the leaders, quote unquote, in that city, that state, in such a way that the Bears leave the city and the state?
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2: And the five teams that are nowhere close to $200 million are somewhat of what people see as the problem in the sport. But the Dodgers don't do anything wrong. They operate within the system and the rules that are there.
3: Exactly.
2: Then they're just better at it than you.
3: And that's exactly what I was going to add on to, right? I think it's definitely more nuanced than the Dodgers caused a lockout. First off, we're not at that point yet. Let's calm down for just a second. there's a potential here, right? It is, yes. But fans of the small market teams that are going to blame the Dodgers because they spend a ton of money and they seem to get every superstar known to man. But the counter argument to that is just what you just mentioned, that the Dodgers are playing by the rules of the MLB created. So if the owners don't spend, that's their choice, but it's not the Dodgers' fault. And the real issue is actually whether the league's economic system gives enough teams a realistic chance to compete. That would be the bigger issue, is whether MLB's financial system is working the way owners and players think that it should.
2: Well, and what is going to happen here is that, like, the other, let's call it 24 owners, 25 owners in Major League Baseball, are going to sit here and point the finger at the Dodgers.
3: Right, the most
2: and tell
3: visible
2: all their
3: example.
2: Fans, that's the bad, that's the, what's killing baseball. They're the reason why this sport is the way it is. Mm-hmm. And that's why we can't compete, because they do that and we just can't do that. Well, number one, that's a lie. It's always been a lie. It's not that these other teams don't have the money. They just don't spend,
3: they just don't spend it.
2: The money. Mm-hmm. Okay? There is no professional sports franchise in America,
3: right,
2: in the top three major sports, football, baseball, basketball, that can cry poverty about anything. That's just not there's no such thing as a poor franchise in any of those sports.
3: Right.
2: They could all sell right now for over $1 billion each. So you can't sit here and argue to me that even the Miami Marlins, who have the lowest payroll in baseball, wouldn't on the low side sell for $750 million. Like, so don't tell me the valuation of your company is so poor. I mean, you're spending $69 million in payroll, but yet somehow you are 10 times worth 10 times that amount in franchise value. So this isn't a choice. This isn't a structure of Major League Baseball rules that prevent them from doing this. This is a choice by these particular owners to not spend money and conduct their business a certain way. The Dodgers believe in capitalism. Spend money, make money. That's how it works.
3: Mm-hmm. And if labor talks do get ugly, expect the Dodgers to become the face of the debate, even though they're not the only big spender. So are they, will the Dodgers be
2: a choice? This isn't a structure of Major League Baseball rules that prevent them from doing this. This is a choice by these particular owners to not spend money and conduct their business a certain way. The Dodgers believe in capitalism. Spend money, make money. That's how it works.
3: Mm-hmm. And if labor talks do get ugly, expect the Dodgers to become the face of the debate, even though they're not the only big spender. So are they, will the Dodgers be, labor talks do get ugly, expect the Dodgers to become the face of the debate, even though they're not the only big spender. So are they, will the Dodgers be,
2: dozens of other extramarital things going on. They picked one woman to focus on and write a story about. Right. And that was the face, as you described it, that was the face of all the bad things that went on. And this is the way we frame the Dodgers, when in reality, that's not the case. And look, Major League Baseball has been trying to frame this. Major League Baseball and the owners have been trying to frame the payroll gap as the sort of villain here that goes on. And the Dodgers having the largest, painting them as the boogeyman here. And because the owners want a salary cap. And that's what they want, let me rephrase that. The majority of owners want a salary cap, not all of them, and all of them know that it's not going to solve some of the problems, right? And even a salary floor isn't going to change things dramatically, and it's not going to create more competitive balance either. Look, Major League Baseball, Pam, has had 16 different champions since 2000. 16 different champions in a 10-year span. And the Dodgers right now have